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0: for the 36th time, the Arca Menards Series is ready to do battle at Michigan International Speedway. Today, these young drivers will encounter some of the highest speeds they'll reach all season on this sweeping 2-mile oval. While this track certainly presents plenty of challenges, it has been the site of many firsts over the years. 16 different times, a driver has scored their first Arca victory at MIS. There are plenty of drivers looking to join that list today, including the top two in the point standings, Jake Bowman and Ryan Vargas, as well as Nitro Motorsports standout Isabella Robusto. It is time to fire the engines and go racing. The Henry Ford Health 200 is next.
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0: For the 36th time, the Arca Menards Series is set to do battle in the Irish Hills of Michigan. Hello, everyone, and welcome to Motor Racing Network's live coverage of the Henry Ford Health 200. My name is Alex Hayden. Alongside is Mike Bagley, championship-winning crew chief Todd Gordon, and the driver of the Menards entry for Thor Sport and the NASCAR Craftsman Truck Series, Ty Majeski. Engines have come to life on the pit lane. Mike, we're getting set to go racing.
4: We're in hurry-up mode here at Michigan International Speedway. We've got some rain developing off to the west. So they have moved up the command and the green flag to get going in what will be a 100-lapper, Todd, a race today on a very sprawling, wide, fast racetrack set to test drivers' patience, driving skill, and a lot of ponies under these hoods.
5: Love what this place brings. It's kind of this hybrid racetrack. It's kind of one of its own. And with these ARCA cars, I'm going to go to Ty Majeski here. These things have big spoilers, kind of like your trucks do. This isn't just a mile and a half. This is almost a speedway race, but it's not.
6: Yeah, exactly. These with the big spoilers, these runs are going to be very big, and these drivers are going to have to make decisions down these long straightaways here at Michigan International Speedway. You're going to see runs very big, and it's a chess match, deciding whether to take that run, pull out a line, attempt that pass, or if you fail that pass, potentially get freight trained. So a lot of risk versus reward today.
0: The field beginning to warm the engines. Pace cars sitting in front of the field. We're getting set to put them on the racetrack. We'll give you the starting lineup and give you the green flag in just a moment.
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5: For the largest ARCA field at Michigan since 2016. Starting 30th, Charles Weslowski. Starting 29th is Kyle Steckley. Destiny Spurlock will start 28th. Squirrel McNutt will start 27th. Daniel Dyes, the 26th starter. Isabella Robusto starts 25th with Jason Kitzmiller going 24th. Brad Smith starts 23rd. Con Nicolopoulos will start 22nd. And Jeff McConey, 21st.
6: Alex Club will roll off in 20th. Dustin Hillenburg will start 19th. Michael Maples is the 18th starter. Takuma Koga goes from 17th. Nick White starts in 16th. Morgan Baird in 15th. Matt Kemp starts 14th with Jeff McZink in 13th. Thomas Annunziata is in 12th. And Bobby Earnhardt will start 11th, although that car has not left the pit lane. Everyone else has. They're trying to get his car to come to life on the pit road.
5: Starting 10th, coming into the day, second in championship points, Ryan Vargas. Wesley Slimp will start 9th. Andy Jankowiak goes 8th. Will Kimmel is the 7th starter. Gavin Bushell will start 6th. Gio Ruggiero will start 5th. Connor Mozak goes from the number 4 spot. Laney Bice will start 3rd. Championship point leader Jake Bowman qualified 2nd, and winning the pole position in qualifying earlier today with a lap of 38.987 seconds around the 2-mile racetrack at 184.677 miles per hour. That is Garrett Mitchell, better known as Cletus McFarland.
6: We talk about Michigan International Speedway being wide and sprawling. Alex gave you the number for the pole speed. It's fast, and you need a lot of power to get around this racetrack. The Michigan International Speedway, shaped like the capital letter D, the bowed-out portion of that D is the front stretch, which leads from turn 4 to turn 1. They'll dive off into the corners, 18 degrees of banking. They'll race their way through turns 1 and 2, and when they spill onto the back straightaway, they will be racing into the view of Marlboro, New Jersey's Tim Catalfemo.
7: Thank you very much, Mike Bagley. Hello, everyone, in turns 3 and 4 on what has turned out to be a very nice afternoon here at the Speedway. Overcast skies, breezy, but we are dry and we are ready to race. When they spill out of turn number 2, they will hit that long backstretch that Mike was just referencing. It is over 2,200 feet long, and it's plenty wide enough for drivers to really spread out 2, 3, and 4 wide. And then when they get

0: into the corners, turns 3 and 4, banked at 18 degrees, just like over there in turns 1 and 2. They also have plenty of room to really race each other aggressively and continue on side by side all the way through this section of the track. We mentioned in the open the draft is going to play a major role, especially on these long straightaways. You'll talk to some drivers and they'll say it's frustrating to race here because you'll make a pass on someone and then on the straightaway the driver behind them will be able to draft up and then pull out and make a pass by the time they get to the next set of corners. So we'll be interested to see how it works out today. I'll cover all the action in the middle of turns 3 and 4 today.
1: Chief starter Denise Engel puts the one to go in the air. So let's get a final thought from pit road before the drop of the green flag as we welcome to the broadcast from Halstead, Pennsylvania, Steve Post.
2: Alex, the race will be 100 laps, 200 miles. It will have competition cautions at lap number 35, in and about lap 35, at and about lap 70. Modified live pit procedure for uniformed crew members. They can do a normal approved adjustments. They can change tires. They can add fuel, but they cannot add fuel and change tires simultaneously. Of the cars that pitted, you cannot gain or lose positions on pit road, and it's going to be interesting to see. And you guys referenced the weather in the area. Talking to a couple crew chiefs, they've dialed up their personal radars just to keep an eye on this thing. I think what that means for us is that you're going to want to be at the front of the field, especially when we near the midpoint of this race and on in the second half. I think they're going to be racing the dickens out of each other to stay at the front.
3: And we will be covering all the action in the pits, in the garage, and obviously on this 2 mile racetrack. Tom and Jeske spending some time with us to open up the broadcast. The field has gotten the one to go. They're doubling up midway down the back straightaway. Ty, what is the sensation of speed like here at Michigan?
4: This place is wide, so it doesn't feel too fast until you hit something. Like I said, it's so wide, you don't have that real speed sensation, but until you have a big moment or hit something, you don't realize how fast you're going here. So that allows us to really make some aggressive moves because it is so wide and you have so much space. And as we come to the front stretch here, it's very rough the further you go down to the bottom. So when guys are making blocks and trying to make passes, watch out for that.
1: So as the field works their way behind the bright blue pace vehicle through turns 3 and 4 under overcast skies and a big crowd on hand for the ARCA Menards Series Henry Ford Health 200, we get closer and closer to putting this one under the green flag to go racing for the ARCA Menards Series. It's race number 7 of the 2026 campaign for ARCA Racing. Jake Bowman, the points leader, starts on the front row for the start of the Henry Ford Health 200 for the Motor Racing Network from Milford, Delaware. Here's Mike Bagley.
3: Green flag is in the air, and we are off and rolling, and Cletus McFarland quickly up through the gearbox. He will lead the field across the start-finish line. He's getting a huge shove from Connor Mosack. Both these drivers using the outside lane going into turns 1 and 2. It is Cletus McFarland out into the clean air, but here comes Connor Mosack. Going to sneak a peek to the inside as Cletus leads off 2 for the first time.
0: It is Cletus McFarland, the leader, halfway up the back straightaway. A car length behind him is Connor Mosack. Lanny Bice has move to third. Jake Bowman has settled into the fourth spot. They're all four of those drivers single file through turns 3 and 4. The first side-by-side battle is behind them between Gio Ruggiero and Devin Boschel.
1: On the front straightaway, past the opening of the pit lane, lap number 1 goes on the board. Fans on their feet, they salute their heroes as they come racing by. Back to turn number 1. It's Cletus McFarland up front. He'll open up 2.5, make it 3 car lengths now over the second place runner, Connor Mosack, off turn number 2.
0: And they're 3 wide from the third position. Lanny Bice slid up the racetrack in turns 1 and 2. Gio Ruggiero able to drive around her for that spot. So does Jake Bowman. So that is how they run. Third, fourth, and fifth on the racetrack. Battle for the lead. Titans. Here comes Connor Mosack right on the back bumper of McFarland.
3: Trouble turn 2. One car is around and will spin up and towards the outside wall. That is Daniel Dye. Did not make contact with the wall. But as we're about to have a race for the lead coming off turn 4, Daniel Dye will bring out the first caution flag for a problem in turn 2 on lap 3.
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1: Back at Michigan International Speedway, under the caution flag for the first time, Daniel Dye with a tire going down. The report coming into us from pit road sent him around in turn two. He's on pit road to tend to those issues as we speak. So, Cletus McFarland leads with three laps in the books. Connor Bosag, Gio Ruggiero, Bowman, and Bice rounding out the top five from Michigan International Speedway. 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
1: Working caution flag number one here at Michigan, brought out when Daniel Dye went for a spin in turn two. That happened on lap two. Ty Majeski spending time with us. Of course, Ty will be in action tomorrow with the NASCAR Craftsman Truck Series. The Menards colors on that 88 truck this year. And you go way back with the folks from Menards. Obviously, you're a three-time winner in this series. What kind of role has Menards played in your career, Ty?
8: Well, Menards has just been a staple of racing in general, especially in Wisconsin. My crew chief, Toby Noodleman, on the late model side, actually crew chief Charlie Menard, and was a part of Menards Racing in the early 2000s. So my roots within my race team go deep into Menards Racing. So it's been a dream come true for me to carry on that partnership full time here in 2026 on my late model and of course my Ford F-150s with Thor Sport Racing in the Truck Series. So like I said, it's been a dream come true for me to not only race in the ARCA Menards Series, but now be sponsored by Menards here in my full time duties in the Truck Series. It's awesome.
9: It really is a cool story, given the fact that Menards is basically a Wisconsin-based company that is all through the Midwest. They reach all parts all around the United States. But to be a Midwesterner, a Wisconsin person like yourself, did you ever in your wildest imagination say, Menards, I'm sure you and the family have shopped there a gazillion times. Now, all of a sudden, you're a representative.
8: It really is surreal. Sometimes I need to pinch myself, because what better partnership for myself than Menards, from being, you know, in Wisconsin and having those roots with my crew chief. And, man, it's just been awesome. And working with them so far in 2026 and a little bit at the end of last year has been great. They've treated me very well and are very excited on what we're doing on all fronts. So hopefully we can, you know, take some of those valleys away in our NASCAR Truck Series season and turn it around this weekend at Michigan.
1: What can we expect tomorrow when the old tough trucks of NASCAR get at it here in the Irish Hills?
8: It's going to be exciting. A lot of runs. We're going to be 2, 3, 4 wide blocking, trying to, you know, manage that aggression. But boy, if you're too passive in the truck series, you're going to get eaten up and swallowed out, so, and spit out. So I'm going to have to be aggressive to stay up front and keep that track position.
1: Yeah, you talk about the draft here in the ARCA car. I imagine the draft here in the truck's pretty potent too.
8: Well, it's even more potent because the field is bigger, so the energy is stronger. In these ARCA cars, it gets a little bit more strung out, a little bit more parity in the field. These trucks, there's 20 of them that can win on any given weekend. That creates a bigger pack, and when you have a bigger pack, you have more energy. And when you have more energy, those runs are bigger.
9: We get the one-to-go signal this time by. The drivers line up double wide. They do not, in the ARCA series, get to choose what lane they want to restart in, with the exception of the race leader. And Cletus McFarland chooses the outside of the front row for this restart. You mentioned the draft and how much it kicks into play here in this 2-mile racetrack, Ty. What are the challenges, though, when it comes time to roll off into turn one or turn number three? So many raceable lanes out there year after year here. What's it like anxiety-wise thinking, okay, I want to go to the bottom, but at the last second, your competition takes your lane away?
8: Yeah, it's almost a, you know, sort of a game of chicken a little bit, right? You're always searching for that clean air. And one thing that's tough about Michigan is a lot of times in practice, you'll practice in clean air. These ARCA cars are probably very close to wide open when they're by themselves. But when you get in that pack, your cars do different things. So tomorrow in practice, for us, a thing that we really want to do is get in traffic, get our truck in different aero situations, and understand what it's going to do. So when you get in those race conditions, you're prepared for it.
1: 1 p.m. Eastern time tomorrow. Be sure to join the NASCAR Racing Network, the NASCAR Craftsman Truck Series, racing here at Michigan International Speedway. Cletus McFarland leads, Connor Mosack second, Gio Ruggiero third, Jake Bowman, Laney Bice the top five, Gavin Bushell will restart in sixth, Andy Jankowiak in seventh, Thomas Annunziata in eighth, Will Kimmel ninth, and Ryan Vargas will restart in tenth. Fields coming through turn four right now, waiting for the pace truck to head to pit road. The green flag will fly at lap seven, and remember, competition caution coming up at lap 35.
9: Here they come up off of turn number four. Pace truck makes its way to the pit lane as they come down to the restart zone. Green flag goes back in the air, and we're racing again here in Michigan. Cletus McFarland in the outside lane has got a trunk absolutely full of Jake Bowman. Shoves him all the way to turn number one. Good restart on the inside for Connor Mosack. He'll maintain pace with Cletus working their way right down to the bottom of the racetrack, but McFarland has momentum topside.
4: It's Cletus McFarland who will come out of turn number two with the lead. Connor Mosack will go to second. However, he's got challengers at the back door. Behind Connor Mosack is Jake Bowman in his white Toyota. Behind Bowman is Bochelle. Behind Bochelle is Thomas Annunziata. Side by side for the lead. Mosack flies around McFarland.
1: Connor Mosack dive bombed to the bottom of turn number three. Drove it in deep. He slid underneath of Cletus McFarland, and Connor Mosack goes to the lead at lap number eight. Now that leaves Cletus McFarland to race with Jake Bowman, side by side for the second spot. Matter of fact, Tim, that's where traffic begins to stack up behind the race leader.
4: They are really stacking up. As a matter of fact, they are side by side for the second position, nearly three wide as they spill onto the back straightaway as everyone continues to change lanes. Jake Bowman able to move around Cletus McFarland for the second position. Behind them, they are racing wheel to wheel for third. McFarland drifts way up the racetrack in the middle of the corner. He's going to lose a bunch of spots, and McFarland makes contact with Thomas Annunziata off four.
9: McFarland thought he was clear to the bottom. Annunziata clearly was there. Contact as both drivers able to get away. There's damage to the right front corner of the Thomas Annunziata car. That JBL Toyota orange and white in color beginning to backslide just a bit. Tim, awfully close quarters racing after McFarland went way up the racetrack.
4: It certainly was. McFarland, I don't know if he missed his entry into the corner, but he slid way up into the groove that no one has raced on so far this afternoon, and he lost a bunch of positions. It is Connor Mosack who has been able to open up about a 10 car length lead. Battle for second, though, is a good one out of turn four.
1: And that battle is between Jake Bowman and Gio Ruggiero. Gio driving for Joe Gibbs Racing here in the ARCA Menards Series, closing down on what will be a battle for the number two position. A school of thought heading into this race today was that it was going to be a Gio Ruggiero benefit. He's having to work for everything he's got right now, trying to take that second spot away.
4: Gio Ruggiero in his black Toyota, hounding the back bumper of Jake Bowman. That is the ongoing race for second. Down the back straightaway, they are separated by about a car length or two. They remain in that formation as Gio enters the corner low. So does Bowman. They follow each other back to the front straightaway.
9: Isabella Robusto is in this mix as well. She did not get a qualifying lap earlier today, but she is barnstorming her way up the leaderboard. Robusto, starting towards the back, is already up inside the top 10. She's just cleared Cletus McFarland. Give her the number 7 position, but has a long way to go to catch the back bumper of the 6th place running car. That's Laney Bice as they all funnel up off turn number 2.
4: Laney Bice racing with Andy Jankowiak, Alex, for that 5th position. Then you have Robusto Augusto, who was able to make that pass on McFarland. McFarland may lose another spot here in the top 10 as Thomas Annunziata is hounding his back bumper, trying to finally make that pass as they made contact a few laps ago.
1: Leaders worked their way off the corner and back to the start-finish line. You know, this racetrack was repaved in the winter of 2011, spring of 2012. It's hard to believe that it's been that long ago since we've had a new coat of asphalt, and it was through that process that it was discovered that there's variable banking here at that racetrack. Ty, when you're out here on the racetrack, can you feel the banking shifts?

0: higher you go on the banking?
1: It's slight, especially around the bottom. There's just a little bit less banking, and you see kind of the preferred groove is in that second groove right on that bottom seam. And sometimes when you're crossing those seams can affect the handling of these race vehicles when you cross that. So, but these guys are just searching for clean air. The 20 car of Bowman is doing a great job really holding his arc out and really affecting the air of Gio Ruggiero, and he's really unable to work that seam, and it's certainly impeding his speed for sure.
2: The field works their way through turns one and two. They are already beginning to spread out. And that's just something about the ARCA Menards series. You've got some cars that are absolutely flying around racetrack. Others out there are just off the pace just a bit. And that becomes something that we pay close attention to when the leaders catch the tail end of the field. It's Connor Mozak up front. Jake Bowman is second. And Steve Post, Gio Ruggiero up to third.
3: Yeah, not a shocker. Gio Ruggiero having a strong, strong run here. Been pretty happy with his race car. And here he is just rocking and rolling toward the front of the field. Earlier, you guys documented that Thomas Annunziata had a problem over there, got together with Cletus McFarland. Listen to the radio on it, and he has now cleared Cletus McFarland. Thomas just really didn't say anything particularly about the contact. They just encouraged him to get your rhythm, make sure the car is fine, and it certainly was. And Thomas started at the back of the field. He had a tire going down during his qualifying run, and that put him toward the back. He felt really good about the race car in practice, and he started to move back forward again after that little dust up with Cletus McFarland. He's third in the point standings, having a solid run. Ovals are somewhat new to him. He can't wait to get on the road course up in Lime Rock where he won last year, but right now the car is good and he's just now a little more patiently working his way forward.
2: Right now he's in the eighth position. He is some 7 seconds plus behind the race leader. Still following the battle for the number two position. Jake Bowman, Gio Ruggiero go at it off turn two and onto the back straightaway.
4: Those two have been racing pretty close together for that runner-up spot. The last few laps in turns three and four, Gio Ruggiero has looked to the inside on Bowman, but Bowman has been able to throw the block. Here they enter now into turn number three. Bowman in his white Toyota against the white line on the bottom side of the racetrack. Ruggiero follows him off four.
2: They have to deal with one of those slower cars up off of turn number four. They'll both go to the bottom side of the racetrack and put that machine in the rear view mirror as they work their way past the start finish line. That was Takuma Koga, who is now a lap down. Race leader continues to be Mozak. His advantage, 1.5 seconds on this ongoing battle for second.
4: Connor Mozak has gotten free and clear as the race leader, and so far he has been able to dispose of all that lap traffic that he's encountered to this point in the race very easily. Here comes that battle for second, once again entering turn number three. Jake Bowman takes a little bit of a higher entry this time into turn three, leaves the door open for Ruggiero, but there's nothing there.
2: Gio still looking hard down to the bottom of the racetrack, but again, Bowman has that spot covered. Connor Mozak leads at lap 16. These are the first laps he's led in an ARCA Menards Series race since a race at Mid-Ohio back in 2024.
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2: No changes in the top five while we were away. Connor Mozak's lead last time across the start-finish line was 1.9 seconds over Jake Bowman, Gio Ruggiero, Gavin Bushell, and Laney Bice. From Michigan International Speedway, this is the Motor Racing Network, the voice of NASCAR.
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3: Back at Michigan, we are 15 laps away from the first competition caution of today's Henry Ford Health 200. Connor Mosack has gotten the lead, Alex, and he's not giving it back. Matter of fact, his lead is getting larger, now up to 2.8 seconds.
4: Yeah, you dropped the stat before the break there, Mike, about the first laps led since Mid-Ohio back in 2024. But, you know, he hasn't been in an Arca Menard Series car since Indianapolis Raceway Park in July of last year when he finished 11th. So, bouncing around, he was running some NASCAR Craftsman Truck Series races. Ty, you race a lot of different vehicles out there. What are the challenges when you don't race a specific car? We'll use ARCA, for instance, talking about Connor Mosack, the race leader. He hasn't been in one of these cars since a short track in July of a year ago. How big of a challenge is it to jump right back in?
5: Gosh, these guys have so much access to iRacing and the manufacturer simulators. These guys are ready to go when they get in these race cars. Those PRG cars are quick. They have great setups. They've been strong all year long. So for a guy with the experience level of Connor Mosack and then an Arca Menard Series, when he gets in this thing, he's ready to go, and he's going to be a guy to beat.
3: Ty, let's talk about the series in general. You obviously are a product of late model, Midwestern late model racing, and a lot of these drivers are as well. What is the benefit of going from a late model and then going into the Arca Menard Series before you work your way up the food chain there to get in trucks, O'Reilly, or Cup?
5: I think the biggest thing for me is it was a great bridge to the NASCAR top three series, right? You get to, you know, go to some of these racetracks that the NASCAR circuits go to. You get to really cut your teeth and get some track time on some really important racetracks, and maybe not so much in the limelight, right? So you can kind of gain that experience, learn the air of some of these bigger racetracks, learn these big stock, heavy stock cars versus, in my case, was a lighter late model. They're about, you know, 800 pounds heavier. So just getting all that experience and a little bit out of the limelight is very beneficial for a driver.
6: How much is learning the air? You get to a place like this, short track racing, a big track, short track racing is 3/4 mile. Here's a 2 mile oval. What do you learn out of that?
5: It's huge. I mean, I watch these ARCA races and these inexperienced drivers that I've raced a lot of them on the super late model level, and you see them put themselves in situations, and you almost just like, man, he just doesn't know. And it's so interesting to me, like watching Gio is a great example, right? He was green when he came into the ARCA Menard Series, but he's got a ton of talent. And he's figured out in a hurry, and now on a week-to-week basis, he's one of the guys to beat.
6: We've watched this battle of Jake Bowman and Gio Ruggiero for second, and really, it looks like Gio's got speed. He's in that 18 car for JGR, but Bowman's just making a line that keeps Gio behind him.
5: It is, and Bowman's doing a great job of that high arc. He's taking kind of that outside groove away on entry, and then he's making a late apex and taking the bottom groove away on exit. When a guy is doing that, it makes it very difficult to pass.
3: Steve Post, you can add to this.
7: Yeah, absolutely, and Ty, you absolutely nailed it with what they're doing. In fact, they're coaching Jake Bowman to get it turned and to get it pointed and to rock it down in front of Gio Ruggiero, and Gio just cued the radio and said, guys, I have just stalled out here. I cannot do anything with them. I can't get forward. I am just stalled out behind this 20 car. And it's the games that they're learning and the games that they're playing here in Michigan. So your description on it, Ty, was absolutely perfect as they continue to work around this racetrack.
4: Connor Mosack continues to show the way by 3 seconds over this continuing battle. That's two cars fighting for positions 2 and 3. Jake Bowman, your championship point leader, continues to hold on to the second spot. Gio Ruggiero is third. Sioux Chief designs and manufactures some of the most diverse and innovative plumbing products in the country. 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
3: We welcome you back to Michigan International Speedway on a beautiful Friday evening. Bit overcast, but we're getting it in right now with some impending weather that the forecasters are saying are going to roll in later on this evening here in the Irish Hills. Be sure to visit ArcaRacing.com on Monday at 3 o'clock Eastern Time to see who is crowned the Reese's Sweet Move of the Race. Reese's, not sorry.
8: 5 laps to go until the first competition caution of this race. Connor Mosack, he's pulled away even more. His lead is now 3.6 seconds over the ongoing saga that is the race for second between Jake Bowman and Gio Ruggiero is on the backstretch.
9: And those two cars, Mike, have not been able to get away from each other. Jake Bowman is doing just enough to keep Gio in the rearview mirror. However, I think Ruggiero is increasingly getting frustrated. They work around the slower car of Tom Nikolopoulos this time in turn three.
3: Washed way up the racetrack there. It seems like Ty Majeski that Ruggiero is going to get a run, but then he catches the lap traffic who's in the lane that he was looking like he was wanting to take.
10: Gosh, it's just so frustrating. I know how he's feeling. He's clearly got a better car at this point in the run. And, just unable to make that pass with some of the lap traffic and the good job that Bowman is doing protecting his position.
8: Bowman right now, Tim, grabbing about 2 car lengths of real estate off two.
9: And Jake Bowman has been able to get just a little bit more of a distance between himself and Gio Ruggiero this time through turns 3 and 4 than the last lap. They go around Jeff McConey and head back to the front straightaway.
3: Wake their way up off of turn number 4. By the way, the race leader, we're not disrespecting Connor Mosack. He's just off, driving away from everybody else. His lead continues to grow. It's nearly 4 and a half seconds over Jake Bowman, who is second. Gio Ruggiero is third. Then it's Laney Bice, who's up to the fourth spot. Gavin Bochelle falls back to fifth. The ongoing fight for second hits the backstretch.
9: Jake Bowman in his white Toyota looking at clear racetrack in front of him. Gio Ruggiero in his black Toyota in the wake of Bowman racing back to the corner in the 3. Gio Ruggiero looking low. Bowman gives him the inside there, wheel to wheel for second off 4.
8: Gio's going to wedge his way to the bottom of the racetrack. This is a move that's been about 25 laps in the making. Side by side, they come off the corner. Here comes Ruggiero. He'll dive it all the way to the white line at the bottom of the racetrack. Bowman stands pat up against the outside wall. Bowman is able to hang on to the spot, but here comes Gio again. He's going to jam it in deep. Lap traffic is a factor, and it's going to become a problem off 2.
9: Gio Ruggiero just looking for any bit of running room to get around Jake Bowman for this second spot. For the moment, Ruggiero has to tuck in line and follow Bowman back to turn 3. They remain 1 car length apart, continuing trying to fight for the runner-up position.
3: Coming down to the line to complete lap number 34. Competition caution scheduled for lap number 35. Reason being, just to keep the cost down for the Arca Menards Series teams, not to have to bring pit crews to the racetrack. So they'll slow them down on lap number 35 and let them come in and make those pit stops. So we're a lap away as we watch the fight for second continue. Here is Ruggiero to the inside of Bowman again.
9: Ruggiero has done everything but knock Jake Bowman out of the way. And as he has been racing Bowman hard for this second spot, Laney Bice back in the fourth position is starting to close in on both of them. This time in turn number three, it's Bowman about three car lengths in front of Ruggiero. Four more back to Laney Bice.
8: What had been a two-car battle for second is now a three-car battle for second. As Tim mentions, Laney Bice joining that battle as well. Here is the leader, Connor Mozak, across the start-finish line to complete lap 35. And the caution flag is waving. This is the competition caution for the Henry Ford Health 200. Connor Mozak leading Jake Bowman, Gio Ruggiero, Laney Bice, and Gavin Bushell.
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3: Squirrel McNutt gets the beneficiary of the free pass. 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
15: Yeah, Connor Mozak, your race leader, pretty happy with his race car, obviously. Said it's just a little tight in the middle of the corner, a little worse down in 3 and 4. They asked him, his crew chief, Stephen Dawson, said, how's the car getting down in the corner? He says, it gets down good. It's just right in the middle, so they're going to make a minor adjustment, nothing major, on a race-leading car. Talking about that battle for second spot, Jake Bowman, we talked a little bit about him. He said his car turns really, really good along the seams. In fact, they felt like at moments during that run, they were just as good as Connor Mozak, but he said at other times, Mozak could just pull away on him. Gio Ruggiero, we've talked about his struggle, his challenge, running back there behind Jake Bowman in that number, Bowman is in the 20 car. Gio talked about stalled out there. He was a little tight behind that car. He said, I don't know what to do because out on clear racetrack, it feels really, really good. So I'm not sure where they're going to land on that with Matt Ross. Laney Bice, she's rolling along really well. She said the car is very comfortable. Her one issue is the gas pedal is very, very hot. So they're going to work on a little insulation around her foot. She said it feels like her foot is on fire. So we're trying to get some insulation in around her foot on the fuel pedal, but she's really, really happy with the cars. There goes Gavin Bushell back out on the racetrack. Annunziata, Andy J going back out. So everyone getting pit service here, kind of across the board, who's doing what, but just a lot of activity on these pit stops here as we've end the first portion of this one here on lap number 37.
8: Lead lap cars have already been down for their service, and now the cars that are more than one lap down coming down to receive theirs. Lap 37 in the books, Connor Mosack continues to lead.
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3: Clear to see that Henry Ford Health is a leader in the medical field. So how does Henry Ford Jackson Hospital distinguish itself as a great place for nurses like yourself to work?
25: We've achieved magnet redesignation from the American Nurses Credentialing Center. This is our second magnet designation, which I'm super proud of. And this prestigious recognition represents the highest level of professionalism in nursing practice, and it truly is the gold standard in nursing excellence. We are so proud to provide the highest quality nursing care to these patients, and this magnet designation just really exemplifies all that we do.
3: Expect to get the one to go next time by. They're on the backstretch right now. So how do patients benefit from care in a magnet designated hospital?
25: So magnet hospitals are recognized for consistently delivering high quality care. Studies have shown that patients at magnet facilities experience lower mortality rates, fewer readmissions, and overall improved health outcomes. Magnet hospitals are associated with higher patient satisfaction rates as well as staff satisfaction rates. Magnet hospitals often have a better nurse-to-patient ratio, which allows nurses to provide more individualized and attentive care. Magnet hospitals are also known for creating safer environments for patients with lower fall rates, pressure injuries, and hospital-acquired infections. And magnet designation really serves as a benchmark for patients and their families when choosing a healthcare provider, helping them understand that they can expect a higher level of care and safer environment.
3: So we know Henry Ford Health Jackson, where you're based out of, but where does Henry Ford Health, where can folks find you and where do you guys cover?
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3: Well, we can't thank you and your entire team of 50,000 employees strong for what you do, not only for Arca Menards Series and NASCAR Racing and supporting MIS, but thank you for what you do for all the communities.
25: So thankful that we can be here and support all of the racers and the fans.
3: Absolutely. That's the Director of Clinical Education, Karen Zastro, from Henry Ford Health in Jackson. So as we get set to go back under the green flag, we're about a half a lap away from doing so here at Michigan International Speedway, and we'll get the Henry Ford Health 200 resumed again. Todd, as you watch what we're getting set to do here on the restart.
0: Yeah, the piece I want to go to Ty Majeski here, because Gio Ruggiero has been frustrated for 35 laps behind Jake Bowman. He lines up just inside of him. How does he attack this? How does he put himself in position?
1: There's two plays here in my mind. Plan A would be I would want to see how much Mozak gives room to the 20 car, potentially for Gio to split them in the middle. If not, plan B for me would be to hopefully push the 20 car clear and maybe pull him back into the inside of him before turn one. Take it three wide.
3: Field comes up off of turn number four as we get set to put him back under the green flag. Here we go, and we're racing again. Through the gearbox they go. Outside lane, that's Connor Mozak. Inside, Jake Bowman is absolutely getting shoved by Gio Ruggiero on the bottom side of the track. Bowman will grab the race lead away. He's down at the bottom of the speedway in that bright white Toyota. Ruggiero still locked to that back bumper off turn two.
9: Gio Ruggiero following Jake Bowman off of turn number two in the ongoing battle for the lead. One car further back, nearly scraping the wall off of the corner as they continue under the green flag. Looks like that was Andy Jankowiak towards the back of the pack. Here is Bowman, the leader, into turn three. Ruggiero is second. Both is driven to third. Mozak back to fourth.
3: Mozak now having to regather some of the real estate he gave up on the restart. He's going to dive to the bottom of the speedway here on the front side. To the inside of Boschel, the battle for the number three spot is on. It's going to be the hard-charging Connor Mozak right back down to the bottom of the track, but he can't quite clear Boschel as of yet off turn two.
9: Boschel driving hard on that second lane and is able to hold off Connor Mozak, who had a big moment in turn number two, lost a bunch of momentum to crack the throttle, and now Mozak is under fire from Lanny Bice and Thomas Annunziata. Here is Lanny Bice to the inside of Mozak, side by side for the fourth position. Give it to Lanny Bice, but here's Mozak fighting back on the outside.
3: Mozak lets it ride around the outside, keeps the momentum built up, but Lanny Bice and that Sunoco entry has a strong mount herself. She rides down at the bottom of the racetrack. Top six cars together. Problem in turn number four. One car goes for a spin up off of the corner, dives back down to the inside of the racetrack, and that'll put us under the caution flag here for the second time today as Bobby Earnhardt goes for the spin up off of turn number four as he's trying to refire that black and white Chevrolet. 38-year-old out of Cleveland, North Carolina, will slow the field down one more time on lap number 44.
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1: Jake Bowman is the race leader. Gio Ruggiero is second. Gavin Bushell third. Connor Mozak fourth. And Laney Bice rounds out the top five. We're closing in on the halfway point of the Henry Ford Health 200. We're just five circuits away from hitting halfway. From Michigan International Speedway, this is the Motor Racing Network, the voice of NASCAR.
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1: Back here at Michigan International Speedway, we work the caution flag, closing in on the halfway point of today's Henry Ford Health 200. The field working their way behind the pace vehicle one more time. Mike, while we still have plenty of daylight here in the Irish Hills of Michigan, it's getting a little darker.
5: And that is because we have rain that is pressing in from the west. Matter of fact, we've got a cell of rain about 10 miles to our west. And when it comes, it's going to bring a lot of moisture with it. So right now we've got eyes on the racetrack, but eyes to the sky under very overcast and cloudy conditions. And those skies continue to darken here as we are now what will be when they come to the line, three laps to halfway.
1: So why don't we give you an idea where your favorite driver is running here on lap number 46 of the Henry Ford Health 200. Up front is Jake Bowman. Gio Ruggiero is second. Gavin Bushell goes third. Connor Mozak is fourth. Laney Bice is fifth. Thomas Annunziata, after contact earlier in the race, back to sixth. Cletus McFarland started on pole. He's seventh. Isabella Robusto is eighth. Ryan Vargas ninth. And Will Kimmel is tenth.
5: Jason Kitzmiller is 11th. Andy Jankowiak is 12th. Wesley Slimp is 13th. Squirrel McNutt is 14th. And Kyle Steckley is 15th. Destiny Spurlock is 16th. Michael Maples is 17th. Jeff Magzink is 18th. Bobby Earnhardt, after spinning tentatively right now in the 19th position. And Daniel Dye, after spinning on lap 3, has rebounded to 20th.
1: Takuma Koga being scored 21st. Con Nikolopoulos is 22nd. Alex Klub is 23rd. Michigan native, as a matter of fact, from Jackson, Michigan, Morgan Baird is 24th. Jeff McConey is 25th. Matt Kemp is out of the race in 26th. Dustin Hillenburg out of the race 27th. Nick White out in 28th. Brad Smith out as well in 29th. And Charles Weslowski will finish 30th here today.
5: Field has gotten the one to go signal. We invite you to join us tomorrow. Doubleheader action coming your way from Michigan. We'll kick our coverage off tomorrow with the DQS Solutions and Staffing 250 for the NASCAR Craftsman Truck Series. The NASCAR Racing Network hits the air at 1 p.m. Eastern Time. That'll be followed by NASCAR Cup Series practice and qualifying. That'll be at 5 Eastern. And then we're coming back on Sunday. NASCAR Cup Series Firekeepers Casino 400, Motor Racing Network, and NASCAR Live Race Day airtime, 2 p.m. in the East.
1: Ty Majeski joining us here on the broadcast today. Of course, drives the Menards Ford F-150 for Thor Sport. Menards always does a great job of having partners on board just about every single race. Who's on the truck this weekend?
6: Yeah, this weekend we have Ideal Door, and they do. We have a lot of garage doors by Ideal Door on the ThorSport property. So, I think they're doing three races this year. They did Daytona this weekend at Michigan, then Talladega later in the year. So they're the most frequent hood sponsor on our Menards Ford F-150.
5: Always fun seeing the partners that are on the hoods of those trucks that you drive in the NASCAR Craftsman Truck Series, and not to mention a lot of those products being put to good use by a lot of the folks that are listening to us here on the Motor Racing Network. And this massive crowd that is assembled in the infield, which has been sold out since last November. Pace Truck is on pit road when they come to the line, two laps to halfway. Rain is pressing in. Pull those belts tight. Here we go. Green is up, and it's Gio Ruggiero down to the inside. Jake Bowman to the outside. Everybody is stacked up in double wide formation, looking three wide for a moment. Everybody beginning to lean on one another as everybody's got the elbows up, jostling for real estate, racing towards turn number two.
7: Here they come out of turn number two. Gio Ruggiero, the first car to emerge onto the back straightaway as the leader. They are side by side for the second position as Gavin Bochelle tried to get around Jake Bowman, was not able to do so. So it's Bochelle who will run third. He has got a challenge to his left elbow and Lanny Bice. Bice trying to take the third spot away. Now she's going after second.
1: But Jake Bowman in second tries to pinch her down towards the bottom of the racetrack. That is going to leave Lanny Bice still struggling to hang on to the third spot. Side by side, she's going to get freight trained to the outside now as Bochelle will go by. Next car in line, Connor Mozak looking to go by as well.
7: All that traffic again in the middle of turns one and two, getting ready to spill onto the back straightaway. Gio Ruggiero has opened up about three car lengths as the leader. They are still battling hard from second on back. We've got a crash further back in the pack. A couple of cars get together coming off of turn number two, sliding down the banking onto the flat part of the apron. I believe one of those cars is Jason Kitzmiller. Another car, impossible to tell who it was, but heavy contact in the outside wall that spilled onto the back straightaway.
5: Andy Jankowiak as well collected off turn two. We are under the caution flag as the field comes to the halfway point of

0: More action. More awesome. More smoke. More sizzle. More soar. More roar. More friends. More family. Welcome to the one place where no matter who you are, you'll leave with something you'll never forget. Welcome to NASCAR.
1: Multi-car crash coming off turn two and entering the back straightaway has put us under the caution flag for the fourth time this afternoon. You had Cletus McFarland who got involved in that, Jason Kitzmiller, also Andy Jankowiak. A lot of sheet metal damaged in this crash. Three cars collected from Michigan International Speedway. This is the Motor Racing Network, the voice of NASCAR.
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3: 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Earnhardt second.
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1: Andy Jankowiak leaving his pit stall on the pit lane after being involved in a multi-car crash off turn two. The car is able to continue, but there's extensive damage on the nose of that vehicle. While we're under the caution flag, that affords us the opportunity to get a Bounty Rookie Challenge Spotlight in, brought to you by Procter & Gamble's Bounty brand, proud sponsor of the Arkham Menards Series, Bounty Rookie Challenge Rookie of the Year Award. Bounty, available at Menards. Steve Post?
7: Yeah, Lainey Bice having a really nice run, one of our Bounty Rookie drivers, and she made her debut with the Pinnacle Racing Group, the PRC PRG team, back in Kansas, and she had a fifth-place finish, which is her career best finish here in the Arkham Menards Series. Right now, she sits in the fifth spot. Now, what's different about that in this is the largest racetrack that she has raced on. And chatted with Lainey a little bit earlier today, and she said it's very intimidating when you come here because you have in mind all the numbers, how fast we're going, do you trust the equipment, do you trust the gear, all of this stuff. And I said, so did you get comfortable? She said, I think I got familiar with it, not comfortable. She said, I just feel like I'm getting around pretty good and getting around other drivers pretty good, but it's just uncomfortable. She said, it's out there, you're alone, you're doing one thing, but when you get around another driver, it just has such a huge impact on the car. So she said, I'm not sure I'm getting comfortable, but I am getting familiar with it, and she is having a really nice run here. She is, and the coaching of her has been exceptional, listening to them coach her and what other drivers are doing and making a run and getting a run. It's been fascinating to hear this rookie driver, Lainey Bice, says she's looking for a fifth place finish, which would match her best, or maybe something even a little bit better here in the second half of this one at Michigan.
8: Yeah, she had a big run down the backstretch on that last restart. Decided to take the run, costed herself two or three spots making that move when she couldn't clear the 25 of Bochelle. So that's just a little bit of that inexperience. Understand the arrow and the situation that she's in. Try to gain one spot, lost two in the process.
9: Right now, let's pause 10 seconds for station identification on the Motor Racing Network. Motor Racing Network is live at Michigan International Speedway, the Arkham Menards Series racing the Henry Ford Health 200. My name is Alex Hayden. Alongside is Mike Bagley, Todd Gordon, and Ty Majeski high atop the start-finish line here at MIS with Tim Catalfamo out in turn number three and Steve Post on the pit lane.
1: So we've got rain pressing in on the racetrack. Ty, I'd be curious from your perspective, have you ever been in those races where you're locked into a battle, maybe under the caution flag, and all of a sudden the radio communication says, we've got rain coming, and then you're told to do or what not to do? What is that like when you're in that spot and you can see? I mean, off turn four, the skies are darkening. What kind of a spot does that put drivers in?
8: Well, the goalpost is changing, right? So, yeah.

0: to understand what situation you're in as a driver, and your crew is hopefully giving you all the information that you need to make the right moves. And these drivers, we saw the last couple restarts get pretty aggressive pushes. It looks like those restarts may end up dictating this race.
1: Gio Ruggiero is the race leader, twice a winner already this season in ARCA Menard Series competition. Won the season opener at Daytona, backed it up with another win at Kansas Speedway. Then it's Jake Bowman second, who has not won as of yet in the ARCA Menard Series level. He is the championship point leader, however. Gavin Bouchel looking for his first ARCA win. He rides third. Connor Mozak is fourth, and Laney Bice rounds out the top five.
2: I'd be curious to know, Ty, that when you look at your competition, right, you're looking at Gio Ruggiero right now. You're going to be racing with him tomorrow. What things do you look at in drivers like Gio and drivers you're going to be racing in? What kind of mental notebook do you try to accumulate to perhaps maybe exploit a weakness or a challenge that they may be having?
0: You said it. The good drivers really understand who they're racing. They know who's in what truck, and sometimes that changes a lot, especially in the truck series. There's always somebody different in the Spire trucks. There's somebody different in the 5 and the 1, the Tricon trucks. So understanding who's in those trucks, what their weaknesses are, and you're constantly throughout each race, each lap, you're building a notebook on guys, what their tendencies are. Maybe a guy just traditionally doesn't like to go into the corner very deep, and when you're side-by-side, you know you're playing a game of chicken, you're probably going to win that. So just understanding guys' weaknesses, their tendencies, can do a lot, especially at a track like this where track position is also important.
3: And you look at that, it's not just a car that's beside you. It's several cars around you that you have to think your way through that process, right?
0: We talked about it, you know, just on break here on that last restart. You know, I think Connor Mozak maybe made a little bit of a mistake choosing the outside just based on who was going to line up in the row behind him. Remember, in the ARCA Menard Series, we don't have a choose rule. It's only the leaders, and so that second row on back is fixed, so making that decision can make or break your race.
3: So how's that like in the truck series where you don't know where the trucks are going to line up behind you?
0: Much more tricky. A lot of trust maybe goes into those spotters, right? The spotters are working with each other, trying to make deals in certain situations, and sometimes you put a lot of trust in a guy to make the decision and come up with a plan and execute that plan.
1: When it's heat of the battle and you're the one with the helmet on, a little sweat in your eye, and you've been racing now around some of the competition, how much of the choose decision now becomes strictly you, or do you get help from the box on pit lane or the spotter above the grandstands? How does that work? Walk us through the process.
0: I know for me specifically, a lot of work, maybe the most work that we do with our spotters is now the choose, right? Looking at different data. Our manufacturers give us percentages of each position on the entire through the entire field and what it yields coming out of turn two. So obviously that's only one part of the puzzle. The other part of the piece of the puzzle is what we talked about before, the guys who's around you. Are they on two tires? Are they on four tires? Are they on no tires? What is their agenda? Where are they at in their race? And making those decisions, again, the restarts are all so important in the NASCAR Craftsman Truck Series as they are here in the ARCA Menard Series. So just understanding that and trying to make the best decision to yield yourself positions.
3: That's just fascinating to give that insight into what goes into it. We get truck practice tomorrow morning. How do you prepare for this place? It's not just about single car speed. How do you prepare for what the race is going to be?
0: Yeah, I think it's, you know, for us, I think we're going to fire off a little bit by ourselves, right? Try and make sure our travels and the splitter and everything is where we want it to be, and try and get in a group that we trust. It's always risk versus reward in practice, but at the same time, you really want to understand what your truck is going to do in certain aero situations. It can make or break your balance, just being, you know, just understanding those aero situations in practice, being able to adjust for it after qualifying as we go into the race tomorrow evening.
2: Chatting with Ty Majeski, joining us up here in the booth. He'll be driving the Menards machine tomorrow in the NASCAR Craftsman Truck Series race. To hear you describe things, you're obviously talking about what's going on the racetrack. There's a lot of preparation that goes on back in the shop during the week. There is a school of thought among race fans that you guys parachute in, you do your race, and you go back home and you lay on the sofa all week, or you know, laying by the pool or whatever. What is your level of preparation like? Say, for instance, what have you done this week to prepare for tomorrow?
0: Some may in the pool. There are some that do that, right? Not gonna lie. But yeah, you know, the part of racing that, you know, I love being a race car driver and going, getting on the racetrack and going 200 miles an hour, that I love doing it. But boy, I love just as much understanding these race trucks, what goes into making them fast, working with my crew chief, working with my engineer, running Ford

0: them. I love that aspect of it. I feel like I'm as involved on the setup and what we put into these race trucks to make them fast on the weekend than any of these drivers in the garage area, and that's one thing I really pride myself on.
1: You really appreciate the guys that do sit in the pool because you can take advantage of them come restart time, right?
0: Exactly. I don't know that there's anybody that outworks me as far as preparation and understanding what's in the race truck and looking at trends of different setups. You know, at Thor Sport, we've been in the series over 25 years now, and we have a boatload of notebooks on, and I love to go and look back at old races and look at trends on setup items that maybe just every time somebody runs a certain spring or a certain wedge number, a certain nose weight number, always seems to be successful on a certain racetrack. So just understanding those trends, putting them together, and then applying to them our truck is a huge advantage for us.
2: Been working this caution flag for the multi-car crash off of turn number 2. Looks like cleanup has wrapped up over there. We have not gotten the one to go signal as of yet, Tim Cattle Famo. Why?
3: Well, because it is raining over here in turns 3 and 4. We got a couple of drops a few minutes ago, but now it is really starting to pick up in intensity. Some of the fans that are over here in turns 3 and 4, especially in the infield, are now trying to scurry for cover. I wouldn't say that we've lost the track here in this section of the course, but we are getting close because now the rain definitely has started to pick up, approaching from the turn 4 side.
4: Well, and as we look down in the grandstands, everybody is heading for the exits, as it were. They're getting poised and in position for the Alex Hayden meet and greet later tonight. So they're going ahead and getting in position for that. No, in all seriousness, the rain has just started here a moment ago, and it has picked up with such intensity that we're actually starting to lose the racetrack. This system has actually been building to our west for a couple of hours. It has accelerated and obviously has arrived on the doorstep here at Michigan International Speedway, but we are past the halfway. Halfway point is lap 50. We now, coming to the line, will put lap 57 on the board.
2: There are no lights here at MIS, so this is going to be a tough one right here as we stay under the caution flag. It's not significant enough moisture coming out of the sky to bring the cars to the pit lane as of yet, but I can tell you the race fans are scurrying for cover down here at the grandstands. Let's talk a little bit about this. Given the fact that it is raining at the moment and Gio Ruggiero, the race leader, took the lead on that restart, had a hard time passing Jake Bowman the first 35 laps of this race tie just because of the aero going to work. Comes down to that restart, he grabs the lead, and then the caution flag flies. This could be a big break.
0: One of the easiest parts of the race to gain and lose track position are on restarts, and we saw Gio. He restarted in a good spot, executed well, and got the lead.
1: Yeah, definitely one of those situations that Bowman actually was the choose guy, chose the outside lane, and I believe he had Connor Mozak behind him. Connor didn't give him as good of a push, and then Connor got stuck 3 wide. Somebody went up the middle and split him, and once somebody got the inside of him, that pulls Connor off of Bowman and kind of lost momentum from the outside lane.
0: Yeah, exactly. These restarts are so hard to predict, and as a driver, you want to have a couple different plans, and sometimes if you have 2 plans, sometimes neither of them come to fruition, so you just have to be situationally aware. Your spotter needs to be really painting a picture for you to make the right decisions.
4: So as the field comes through turns 3 and 4, we look down on the pit lane, and we see all ARCA Menard Series officials beginning to congregate. It is not a meeting. They are getting in position to receive the field that is coming off the racetrack right now. They will come down the pit lane and the race will be red flagged. The question is, how long will it be red flagged? Alex mentioned a moment ago that it takes a while to dry this racetrack. We don't have lights. Sunset is 9:08 p.m. Eastern tonight. It takes roughly over 2 hours to dry the racetrack. So we don't have much wiggle room here to work with.
1: And in the words of Bill Murray, I don't think the hard stuff's going to come down for a while yet.
2: Yeah, well played. Very well played. Dave Mader III, back in 1991, got his first career ARCA Menard Series win, and it happened here at Michigan. Significant, and I bring that up because that's the only other ARCA Menard Series race here at Michigan that has been rain shortened. Go all the way back to 1991 when Dave Mader III did it. By the way, Joe Ruttman, Dave Mader, Stanley Smith, Ron Barfield, David Keith, Chad Blunt, among those drivers who got their first career ARCA win right here at Michigan. You can throw Casey Mears and Reed Sorensen, Stephen Wallace in that mix as well.
4: Right now, the field is coming down the pit lane. The drivers are being greeted with umbrellas. When the field comes to a full stop, that's when the starter in the starter stand will whip.

0: draw the yellow and display the red flag. And we will go into a red flag status here for the Henry Ford Health 200.
1: It's a tough break. It really is. But for Gio Ruggiero, he's probably going to get out and tell everybody, look, there's no way. No way possible we can get this thing going again. That's just part of the deal. But Jake Bowman, so close again. Second place as we sit right now. It's not official by any stretch of the imagination, but got to be thinking he's just biting through the steering wheel, wanting this thing to go back under the green flag much sooner rather than later as he stalks his first career win. Jake Bowman out of Huntington Beach, California. Got a veteran on top of the pit box as the crew chief and Doug George as well. Bowman, second place as we sit now under the red flag.
0: You've been on the good side of rain delays and the bad side of rain delays. What's going through these drivers' minds right now? Obviously, Gio is calling to the tower saying we've got a hurricane down trackside, but if you're about fourth or fifth in line, you're probably, oh, it's sunny and bright down there. How do you deal with an interruption in the race and the interruption of adrenaline right now?
2: Yeah, you're just trying to be aware of the situation, and different guys are probably excited about the rain, and some may not be. So as we hear, maybe the race may be official.
1: As we look down at the flag stand, chief starter Denise Engel with a red flag in the left hand, a checkered flag in the right hand, puts them both in the air because the rain continues to fall and the heavy rain is beginning to move in any moment. The Henry Ford Health 200 is official, and Gio Ruggiero picks up the win, his third win of the 2026 season. He started the year at Daytona with the checkered flag, and he's going to get another one here at Michigan.
0: So Gio Ruggiero will walk away with the win. Jake Bowman will finish in second, Gavin Bushell third, Connor Mosack fourth, Laney Bice will finish in fifth, Thomas Annunziata will finish in sixth, Isabella Robusto in seventh, Will Kimmel in eighth, Wesley Slimp ninth, and Squirrel McNutt will finish in the 10th position.
1: Finishing 11th is Sleckley will finish in position number 11 here in the Henry Ford Health 200. As we give you the rest of the, Kyle Steckley, that is, finishes 11th, and it's Ryan Vargas 12th. Destiny Spurlock will finish 13th. Cletus McFarland 14th. Andy Jankowiak will be 15th. Michael Maple 16th. Jeff McZink will be 17th. Takuma Koga 18th. Daniel Dye 19th. And Con Nicolopoulos will be 20th.
0: Alex Club will finish 21st. Morgan Baird 22nd. Jason Kitzmiller 23rd, Jeff McConey in 24th, Bobby Earnhardt 25th, Matt Kemp will finish in 26th, with Dustin Hillenburg in 27th, Nick White in 28th, Brad Smith 29th, and Charles Weslowski will finish in the 30th position.
1: It was a great race. Connor Mosack was the leader early on, who led the majority of the first part of this race, came up short here today. Championship point leader coming into the race was Jake Bowman. He's going to finish second. Steve Post.
3: Yeah, Jake down here kind of debriefing this one here. Jake, I saw the look in your face, just shaking your head. Just your thoughts here as you finish second place. A good run, a good day, but not that win you were looking for.
4: Yeah, I mean, it's still a very solid day for me. I mean, for never being here, this is really my first. I mean, I don't want to say first because we went to Kansas already, but I mean, I got to lead some laps and I learned a lot with the aero and stuff like that. We're just going to keep building. It sucks we didn't have much help on that last restart. I feel like that kind of killed my run going into one, and I feel like, I could have kept the 18 behind me. I know he was probably better, don't get me wrong, but I feel like I could have kept him behind me with the dirty air and played with him a little bit. But I mean, move on, I mean, it's, for me, I'm still happy, that you can't not be. So hats off to the Nitro Motorsports crew this weekend, Doug George. There hasn't been a week that he hasn't brought me a top three, top five car. So hats off to him and Toyota Racing and all that they do for me and our preparation coming into this weekend. And overall, solid weekend.
3: Solid weekend, that's for sure. That's Jake Bowman with a second place run. Let's see if we can catch up with Gavin Bushell down here. He finished in the third place down here. Gavin, one of my young Millbridge kids down here. Third place run in Michigan. Just kind of describe the late race restart and you. I actually saw Gio come over and shake your hand. Just kind of describe that late race restart.
5: I thought we were really, really fast today. So hats off to my guys. I definitely think we were better than the 20 and the 28. I think it was going to be me and the 18 there. So, hats off to my guys. Gave me a really fast race car. Sucks it ended that way. Had a really good start, though. Me and Gio were linked up pretty good there. So, definitely sucks, but we'll go on to Pocono and get it there.
3: Gavin Bushell, a third-place finish here today.
0: Matter of fact, the best career ARCA finish for Gavin Bushell. Finished fourth or better in all three starts this year. And a tip of the cap to Gavin for picking up that good run here today in the Irish Hills. Let's hear from

0: The race winner, Gio Ruggiero.
1: Yeah, Gio Ruggiero down here. Congratulations on picking up the win. Describe that last restart and what you needed to do to get to the lead, to get the front spot.
2: Yeah, for sure. The pushes on those restarts are super important. Obviously, that's kind of how I lost this race last year and knew I needed to execute, especially with the weather coming. So I was lucky to have a good timing and just go, really good push from my line to help us get out front. And yeah, you know, really means a lot to win here with my mom and dad. It's awesome to have my family here. You know, they don't get to get out to every race. So, you know, I wish I could have got over to the real victory lane too, but save that for tomorrow.
1: Well, save it for tomorrow. You talk about the restarts here. What did you learn during the running of the race? I know you were behind Jake Bowman, and you just learned. It seemed like you had a lot of things going on there. What did you learn about the racing not on the restarts here at Michigan?
2: Yeah, for sure. I think this thing drives definitely a little bit different than the truck wheel tomorrow. Definitely wasn't as hectic, you know, under green flag laps there once we got single filed out. But yeah, I think that 20 car was really fast, and I was just struggling in dirty air behind him to get by him. I just was so stalled out. I knew I you know, had to make up that ground on restarts. So it'll be super important tomorrow in the truck race to capitalize on restarts and keep putting myself in good spots and good positions.
1: Third ARCA win of the season. Congratulations, Gio.
2: Thank you.
1: Gio Ruggiero picked up the win at Daytona, picked up the win at Kansas, and here he is in Michigan, another ARCA Menards Series race winner.
3: A mile and a half track, a 2 mile track, and a 2.5 mile racetrack, Gio Ruggiero. When Joe Gibbs Racing, the winner here today in the Henry Ford Health 200. Final thoughts for today's ARCA Menards Series race. Todd Gordon, we'll start with you.
4: Yeah, I think we got to see how this place races, how the dirty air plays. I think those are pieces that we're going to be focusing on tomorrow come truck race time.
5: Yeah, absolutely. We saw a lot of execution on restarts really dictate this race with the rain moving in, and the drivers were aware of the pressing rain, and Gio did a good job executing when he needed to.
6: It was also interesting to see some of the veteran drivers, I say veterans, those drivers with more experience under their belts, some drivers that perhaps maybe didn't have as much, the learning opportunities today in this race. And Gio Ruggiero, we talked to Alex coming in that it was going to be the Gio Ruggiero benefit. It didn't look like that in the first quarter of the race, but then all of a sudden, the tide turned. That's a wrong reference, had a bad reference to use, but the tables got turned, right place, right time, and capitalized on restarts, got up front, and was able to walk away with another win.
3: Ty, thanks so much for spending time with us here today in the ARCA Menards Series broadcast. We wish you nothing but success tomorrow in the Menards Ideal Garage Doors Ford F-150 for Thor Sport. Always a privilege and obviously open door invitation anytime you want to come back.
5: Yeah, I appreciate it. A lot of fun to see what your guys' perspective is up here. Yeah, I learned a lot today.
3: That's Ty Majeski. On behalf of Todd Gordon, Mike Bagley, Tim Catalfamo, Steve Post, I'm Alex Hayden. Thanks so much for joining us here on the Motor Racing Network. Gio Ruggiero wins the ARCA Menards Series Henry Ford Health 200.
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